I'm gonna clean the house. I'm gonna fix the fence at my final hours. I'm gonna tie up these loose ends.

0: Persona gone.
1: Chat. Got the tongue of a pimp raised by a dirty preacher that used the church money to cop a new Beamer. Got the heart of a child raised by a prostitute that bought his mama the rubbers when a John

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I turned around and there was a big old cop. He said, hello, boy. Then he gave us a grin and said, look like I'm going to have to haul y'all in and keep all that money for evidence. I said, well, son.

0: you doing out here, darling?
1: Oh, I have some surprises for you.
2: Dave,
0: well, I like give you surprises.
1: Do you like surprises?
0: Yeah, I do.
1: I have some secrets right here that... Okay. Some that you're not aware of, and we'd like to share with the audience here. This, Dolly Parton, is your day in Sevier County. This is a certificate of appreciation presented to Miss Dolly Parton in recognition of her outstanding worldwide participation in the music field, her contribution to education in Sevier County, her civic endeavors across our state. Presented this 15th day of April, 1970, signed, Hubert Ellington, Governor of the State of Tennessee. Dolly?
0: That's beautiful.
1: You've had many surprises here tonight, but we saved the biggest surprise of all until last.
0: Well?
1: What a wagon!
3: How you doing?
4: Thank you very much, and it's a real pleasure to be here on Dolly's Day. I kind of feel like the fugitive. I've been slipping around trying to keep from Dolly seeing me.
0: I didn't know.
4: But it's, well, I'm real honored to be here, and I got lost about six times trying to find a place. I've been everywhere from Possum Holler to Frog Alley trying to get here. And I went through Boogertown twice.
5: Centrale Milano. 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

0: wanna mess with the kid?
1: Nah, Jake, I don't wanna mess with the kid.
2: Yeah, I know that.
0: How about you guys back here? You wanna mess with the kid? And you guys, hey!

0: Thank you. I'd like to introduce the horn section. On the saxophone, Tom Scott from the LA Express. Tom Scott. On sax, a good friend from New York City, also from Texas, Mr. Tom Bones Malone. Tom Malone. And also from New York City, Mr. Fabulous himself, Alan Rubin. Come on! Alan Rubin! And on sax, Lou Marini. Lou Marini. This next song is going to feature the horn section. It's a song by Downchild Blues Band called Almost.
1: Ciao, sono Francesco Mesitano e anche io, insieme ai miei amici, ascoltiamo Radio Centrale Milano.

0: Welcome to the France Today and Central Milan News Bulletin for Tuesday, August 04, 2026 on francetoday.com, in podcasting via AI chatbot and on medium waves at 1575 kilohertz. In the newsroom in Nice, Marco Hugo Barsotti, from Paris, Rachel Costa. Into Marche, data of 300,000 customers stolen. Ukrainian drones kill civilians on the beach with European money. Brigitte and Emmanuel Macron at Brégançon. How much does it cost to eat in one of their restaurants? Weather Paris Milan Monte Carlo News from France Intermarché victim of a cyber attack on drive service customer files, 3,000 users involved. Intermarché suffered a cyber attack in the last week of July, targeting the data of customers linked to its drive shopping service. The attack, confirmed by the Mousquetaires Group, affected nearly 3,000 customers, with a precise count of 207,605 compromised profiles. According to the group's statements, the hackers gained unauthorized access to personal information such as name, surname, phone number, residential address, date of birth, loyalty card number, and data related to online purchases. The report, however, excludes the breach of sensitive data such as bank details, loyalty voucher amounts, passwords, and email addresses. As soon as the anomaly was detected, Intermarché activated the necessary measures to block the illicit access and, since then, has not detected further suspicious activity. The company informed all affected customers by email, urging them not to click on suspicious links and to remain vigilant against potentially fraudulent phone calls or messages. Investigations to quantify the extent of the incident are ongoing. Intermarché filed a complaint with the Paris Public Prosecutor and notified the breach to the National Commission for Informatics and Liberties. The case was communicated by the Mousquetaires Group and confirmed by international journalistic sources. Fact check by Gemma Four. Ukrainian drone attacks on the Black Sea coast and in Crimea cause 11 deaths, according to Russia. Russian authorities reported a series of drone attacks that allegedly killed 11 people in the southern region of the country. According to the Krasnodar Crisis Task Force, 7 people, including 3 children, died when fragments of a drone struck the beach of Arkhipo-Osipovka, a seaside resort on the Black Sea. Video shared on social media show tourists in the water and on the shore as an object resembling a drone crashes onto the crowded beach. Meanwhile, the governor of Crimea, Sergei Aksionov, announced via Telegram that another 4 civilians were killed by a Ukrainian attack on the peninsula illegally annexed by Russia. Both coastal areas are among the most popular destinations for Russian tourists during the summer. On the same day, Moscow blamed Kiev for an explosion in a luxury restaurant located in one of the Stalin-era towers on Kudrinskaya Square, which caused 5 deaths and 19 injuries. The Russian Foreign Ministry described the attack as a lewd tentacle of Zelensky's terrorist gang. Prosecutors reported that a woman carrying an improvised device was stopped at the restaurant entrance, but the device exploded shortly thereafter. Some pro-Kremlin commentators and independent media speculated that the restaurant target could have been Colonel Alexander Chaiko, commander of the Russian Aerospace Forces, who had celebrated his 55th birthday with a private dinner at the same venue. The Telegram channel VCHKPU later reported that Chaiko was unharmed, while his daughter Maria was seriously injured and her husband Daniel Peredry was killed in the explosion. The Kremlin has not yet identified the victims nor confirmed the original target of the attack. Ukraine, so far, has not commented on Moscow's accusations. Simultaneously, the Ukrainian region of Zaporizhia was hit by a 90-minute Russian airstrike that caused 1 death and numerous injuries. The article reports Russian authorities' statements on 2 alleged drone attacks and a restaurant bombing in Moscow, all attributed to Ukraine. Fact check by Gemma Four. Brigitte and Emmanuel Macron at Brégançon. How much does it cost to eat in one of their favorite seaside restaurants, just 200 meters from the fort? While spending their holidays at the Brégançon fort, President Emmanuel Macron and his wife Brigitte often stop at the restaurant La Cabasse, located in the Cabasson district of Bormsela's Mimosas, a short walk from the presidential residence. The venue, overlooking the bay, offers Mediterranean dishes featuring fresh fish and seasonal specialties, such as grilled demi-lobster or mussels. The menu opens with starters ranging from 18 euros for a ham and cheese sandwich with summer truffles to 22 euros for a selection of fried bagnettes with chili sauce. Salads, such as Caesar, cost 21 won, while tuna sashimi tartare or sesame topped tuna tataki are around 25. Among the meats, beef tartare, the burger and pork ribs run from 22 twos to 38 for a beef pavé. Fish options vary from 22 dollars for fish and chips fillets to 32 dollars for a grilled demi lobster. Pasta dishes include fresh salmon and gravlax spaghetti at 24 or tagliatelle with parmesan cream, ham and summer truffle at 23. Each dish includes a 5 extra for a side of choice, vegetables, salad, fries, rice or pasta. Desserts start at 88 for a creme brulee and go up to 12 for various sweets, including rum baba, vanilla cream eclair, fresh fruit pavlova and Norwegian omelette. Ice cream costs 3 for a single scoop and 7 euros for 3 scoops. Alcoholic beverages carry an 8 surcharge, while whipped cream is 3. A children's menu is available for 15 for kids up to 10 years old. Note, the La Cabasa restaurant has become a recurring stop for the Macron couple during their presidential summer holidays at Bregancon, combining proximity to the fort with a mid-range culinary offering. Fact check by Gemma 4. But let's hear what Rachel has to say about the drone issue. Rachel's editorial. Rachel's editorial, presidential lobsters or the luxury 200 meters from Powerwell. Yes, here we are again in the wonderful world of holidays at the Bregancon Fort. While the country debates purchasing power and scorching bills, the president and the first lady regularly stop at La Cabasse, a mere 200 meters from the official residence. A restaurant overlooking the bay, Mediterranean cuisine, fresh fish, grilled demi lobsters. Nothing scandalous, they assure us. Mid-range. Yet, when you look at the menu, the numbers start to dance with a certain grace. Ham and cheese sandwich with summer truffles at 1.8, tuna tartare at 25 da, demi lobster at 32 da, sides separate, 5 euros each. Desserts between 8 tets and 12. A children's menu at 15, because even the little ones must quickly learn that the sea, close to power, has a price. It's not the Ritz, agreed. But it's not the beach kiosk down the street either. It's the favorite restaurant of those who, for a month a year, live 200 meters away and can afford to choose where to lay the tablecloth. From our newsroom, we have seen no endless queues nor lobster rampaging scenes. Only the elegant calm of those who know that proximity to the fort brings its privileges, and that mid-range always sounds better when paid with the presidential card. One can smile, of course. One can also wonder whether, while counting shrimp and ice cream scoops, anyone still counts how many French citizens can afford the same luxury 200 meters from their own homes. Ah, France and its favorite restaurants. Always a stone's throw from power, and always a little prissier than they seem. Cohen of the day, a monk asked Zhao Zhou, does fresh fish have the nature of the Buddha or not? Yes, Zhao Zhou replied. Then why does a half lobster cost 32 euros? Because it knows where it is swimming. Zhao Zhou answered, and that's why it swims so close to the fort. Boosted by earnings season and Middle East peace hopes, the CAC 40 barely sets a new record in session. The French flagship stock index surpassed the previous record set at the close of February at 86.42. 23 points, reaching 86.42. 32 points in the Monday through of August 2026 session. A margin of just 9 tenths of a point allowed the CAC 40 to establish a new all-time high only 5 months after the reference level. The rise is supported by recent hopes of a reconciliation between the United States and Iran, which have helped lower oil prices and ease inflationary concerns. This calmer geopolitical climate has boosted investor confidence in Paris. At the same time, the index was driven by an earnings season that proved more positive than expected. Of the 38 CAC 40 components that reported semi-annual results, the average share price rose by 0.73% immediately after publication, unlike the two previous seasons when the average change was negative, 0. Net profits, on average, grew by 34.22% year on year, reaching 73 billion. Antoine Frey-Saussulier, head of market analysis at eToro, commented, the semi-annual earnings season sent a signal far more favorable than expected about the health of large French companies. Despite tensions in the Middle East, the risk of an inflation bounce and monetary policy uncertainties, almost a third of the groups that provided forecasts have raised their annual targets. He added that the upgrade of targets, the improvement observed in the second quarter, and the sectoral diversity of the index reinforce its potential, but that the continuation of the rise will depend on companies' ability to confirm their ambitions and investors' willingness to accept already high valuations. Article originally published on BFM Bourse on 3rd August 2026. Fact check by Gemma Four. Welcome to the International Bulletin from France Today and Radio Central Milan for Tuesday, August 04, 2026 on France Today. Come in podcasting and on medium waves at 1575 kilohertz. From Paris, this is Rachel Costa. German Chancellor Friedrich Merz pushes for a more autonomous national policy. The new head of the German government, Friedrich Merz, has sparked tensions in Brussels with his recent statements, in which he says Germany must prioritize its own interests over community agreements. Merz emphasized the need to defend German economic sovereignty, even at the cost of reduced cooperation with European partners. The intervention fits into a broader debate on the direction of European policy, where Germany is called upon to play a key role without compromising its national priorities. Synthetic scams. Artificial intelligence fuels African browter. A recent investigation revealed how fraud networks from the African continent are exploiting advanced artificial intelligence tools to create false identities and target victims worldwide. These criminals, known as browters, use sophisticated algorithms to generate believable documents, accounts, and communications, making detection harder. International authorities are launching tighter cooperation to combat this new wave of digital fraud, highlighting the need for stronger regulations on the illicit use of AI. The European Union calls for stronger fronts after the new migrant flow to Ceuta. The European Council has called an urgent meeting of interior ministers following the rise in migrant crossings from Spain to Ceuta. EU leaders underscored the need to reinforce Mediterranean borders and coordinate police forces to prevent further violence. The European response includes an aid package for border countries and a revision of asylum policies aimed at managing migration flows more effectively without compromising human rights. A Ukrainian drone hits a Black Sea beach, 7 deadly victims. A drone of Ukrainian origin crashed onto the coast of a popular Black Sea seaside resort, causing 7 deaths, including 3 children. The attack drew strong condemnation from Ukrainian authorities, who described it as a targeted strike against rival tourist infrastructure. Tensions between Ukraine and Russia have intensified, with the international community urging a ceasefire to avoid further escalation in the region. Coordinated yen intervention. Monetary war or market response. Japanese financial authorities, supported by joint interventions from other major economies, decided to act in the currency market to support the yen, which had hit historic lows. The operation, described as a coordinated intervention, aims to curb the devaluation of the national currency and stabilize capital flows. Analysts are watching market reactions closely, assessing whether this move could signal a new model of global monetary cooperation. Artificial intelligence triples Grab's delivery speed in Asia. On-demand services giant Grab announced that adopting AI-based solutions has tripled delivery speed. The CFO attributed the results to demand forecasting systems and route optimization, which reduce customer waiting times. This technological revolution helps strengthen Grab's position in the competitive Southeast Asian market, where logistics are increasingly decisive. The White House will host major AI companies to assess the new regulatory framework. The United States government has invited representatives from OpenAI, Google, and Anthropic to a closed-door meeting ahead of the revision of the new AI oversight scheme. The meeting, scheduled for Tuesday, will compare corporate proposals with regulator recommendations, aiming to define voluntary procedures for testing the most advanced models. Experts highlighted the importance of a transparent approach to ensure safety and ethics in the development of emerging technologies. Anthropic and OpenAI stakes in large tech groups distort corporate results. Anthropic's and OpenAI's holdings within the biggest technology conglomerates are creating discrepancies in corporate balance sheets, as revenues generated by these AI startups disproportionately affect overall results. Financial analysts warn that reliance on these partnerships could mask the real performance of some companies, making it harder to analyze economic fundamentals. The issue sparks debate on how market valuations should account for the impact of these strategic alliances. Weather Paris, Monaco, Monte Carlo, and Milan for Tuesday, August 04, 2026. Paris, sunny but humid, heat spikes. The morning in Paris is very cloudy with sun patches. temperature hovers around 24 degrees Celsius and breezes are light, about 10 kilometers h, with gusts up to 30 kilometers h. Around noon, the sun takes over. Temperatures rise to 31 degrees Celsius, making the afternoon particularly scorching, while wind is 15 kilometers h, with possible gusts of 35 kilometers. In the afternoon, temperatures stay high, around 29 degrees Celsius, and the sky remains lightly clouded, with moderate winds of 15 kilometers h and no rain threat. In the evening, the air cools slightly, reaching 27 degrees Celsius, but the wind remains persistent, about 15 kilometers h, with gusts of 35 kilometers h, still without precipitation. During the night, temperature drops to 24 degrees Celsius. The sky is clear or lightly clouded. Wind stays around 15 kilometers h, and no rain is expected. The whole day is characterized by heat 6 degrees Celsius above normal, and, as expert Regis Crepet notes, atmospheric stability is good. Monaco, Monte Carlo, stable heat and windy. At sunrise in Monaco, the sky is clear. Temperature starts at 27 degrees Celsius and wind blows from the southeast at about 20 kilometers h, with gusts up to 35 km. During the morning, temperature stays around 27 degrees Celsius, while breezes remain moderate, maintaining a dry heat feel. In the afternoon, the thermometer climbs to 30 degrees Celsius. The sun shines without significant clouds, and wind stays strong at 20 kilometers h, with stronger gusts up to 40 kilometers h. Twilight brings a slight dip to 28 degrees Celsius, with lighter winds of 10 kilometers h and no trace of rain. Night closes with temperatures around 25 degrees Celsius, clear sky and almost no wind, offering a brief relief from the day's heat. The entire day shows a total absence of precipitation and stable atmospheric pressure. Milan, humid with blazing sun. In the Milan morning, the sky is clear or lightly clouded. Temperature is around 27 degrees Celsius and winds are almost imperceptible, 1 kilometer h from the south or south. During the early part of the day, heat gradually rises, reaching 31 degrees Celsius by mid-morning, with light winds of 1 to 2 kilometers h and no rain probability. In the afternoon, the sun's intensity pushes temperature to a peak of 36 degrees Celsius. Wind remains weak at 1 to 2 kilometers h and humidity is felt, but no precipitation is forecast. Late afternoon sees a slight dip to 35 degrees Celsius. Sky remains mostly clear and wind stays weak, around 1 kilometer h. Evening temperature drops to 32 degrees Celsius. Sky becomes partly cloudy. Winds stay light at 2 to 3 kilometers h, with no rain risk. During the night, the low falls to 25 degrees Celsius. Sky is lightly clouded. Wind is 2 to 3 kilometers h and the night stays dry. Expert Daniel Berlusconi of 3B Meteo underscores the stability of this humid climate. Rachel's weather editorial, "Is the climate my fault?" It's amusing how every fraction of 5-degree change is instantly turned into a climate catastrophe. Really, who invented the term climate change when all they wanted was a little more wind? Isn't it easier to blame the climate rather than admit that sometimes summer is simply hot? So why do all the meteorological magazine headlines sound like proclamations of an impending apocalypse? If the rain is 1 millimeter, do we call it a biblical scale storm? It's time to stop turning the morning fog into a warning of loose cap melt. Koan of the day. Monk Jiaozhou. The sky is clear, the sun burns, the wind blows. Jiaozhou. The wind is only an idea, the sun is only light, and the sky is only a reflection of your mind. And that's today's weather. Sign off. 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This is all for now. From the Paris newsroom, I'm Rachel Costa. This is Francia Oggi, Central Milano 1575 kHz.
1: Un saluto a voi tutti all'ascolto di Centrale Milano sulle onde medie e in streaming e all'ascolto dei podcast di Radio Nizza da Marco Casa. 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
2: 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Look for Menu Utente. Yes, it's in Italian, but we are sure our editor will fix it soon. And register. You will then be able to choose Funzioni Abilitate, and then Elenco Brani, which translates to List of Songs. Easy, isn't it? This is Centrale Milano, 1575 kHz.

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1: L'abbraccio è la cosa più calda del mondo. 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
2: 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In the newsroom in Nice Marco Hugo Barsotti, from Paris Rachel Costa. Into Marche, data of 300,000 customers stolen. Ukrainian drones kill civilians on the beach with European money. Brigitte and Emmanuel Macron at Brégançon. How much does it cost to eat in one of their restaurants? Weather Paris Milan Monte Carlo News from France Intermarché victim of a cyber attack on drive service customer files, 3,000 users involved. Intermarché suffered a cyber attack in the last week of July, targeting the data of customers linked to its drive shopping service. The attack, confirmed by the Mousquetaires Group, affected nearly 3,000 customers, with a precise count of 207,605 compromised profiles. According to the group's statements, the hackers gained unauthorized access to personal information such as name, surname, phone number, residential address, date of birth, loyalty card number, and data related to online purchases. The report, however, excludes the breach of sensitive data such as bank details, loyalty voucher amounts, passwords, and email addresses. As soon as the anomaly was detected, Intermarché activated the necessary measures to block the illicit access and, since then, has not detected further suspicious activity. The company informed all affected customers by email, urging them not to click on suspicious links and to remain vigilant against potentially fraudulent phone calls or messages. Investigations to quantify the extent of the incident are ongoing. Intermarché filed a complaint with the Paris Public Prosecutor and notified the breach to the National Commission for Informatics and Liberties. The case was communicated by the Mousquetaires Group and confirmed by international journalistic sources. Fact check by Gemma 4. Ukrainian drone attacks on the Black Sea coast and in Crimea cause 11 deaths, according to Russia. Russian authorities reported a series of drone attacks that allegedly killed 11 people in the southern region of the country. According to the Krasnodar Crisis Task Force, 7 people, including 3 children, died when fragments of a drone struck the beach of Arkhipo-Osipovka, a seaside resort on the Black Sea. Video shared on social media show tourists in the water and on the shore as an object resembling a drone crashes onto the crowded beach. Meanwhile, the governor of Crimea, Sergei Aksionov, announced via Telegram that another 4 civilians were killed by a Ukrainian attack on the peninsula illegally annexed by Russia. Both coastal areas are among the most popular destinations for Russian tourists during the summer. On the same day, Moscow blamed Kiev for an explosion in a luxury restaurant located in one of the Stalin-era towers on Kudrinskaya Square, which caused 5 deaths and 19 injuries. The Russian Foreign Ministry described the attack as a lewd tentacle of Zelensky's terrorist gang. Prosecutors reported that a woman carrying an improvised device was stopped at the restaurant entrance, but the device exploded shortly thereafter. Some pro-Kremlin commentators and independent media speculated that the restaurant target could have been Colonel Alexander Chaiko, commander of the Russian Aerospace Forces, who had celebrated his 55th birthday with a private dinner at the same venue. The Telegram channel VCHKPU later reported that Chaiko was unharmed, while his daughter Maria was seriously injured and her husband Daniel Peredry was killed in the explosion. The Kremlin has not yet identified the victims nor confirmed the original target of the attack. Ukraine, so far, has not commented on Moscow's accusations. Simultaneously, the Ukrainian region of Zaporizhia was hit by a 90-minute Russian airstrike that caused 1 death and numerous injuries. The article reports Russian authorities' statements on 2 alleged drone attacks and a restaurant bombing in Moscow, all attributed to Ukraine. Fact check by Gemma 4. Brigitte and Emmanuel Macron at Brégançon. How much does it cost to eat in one of their favorite seaside restaurants just 200 meters from the fort? While spending their holidays at the Bregançon fort, President Emmanuel Macron and his wife Brigitte often stop at the restaurant La Cabasse, located in the Cabasson district of Bormsela's Mimosas, a short walk from the presidential residence. The venue, overlooking the bay, offers Mediterranean dishes featuring fresh fish and seasonal specialties, such as grilled demi-lobster or mussels. The menu opens with starters ranging from 18 euros for a ham and cheese sandwich with summer truffles to 22 euros for a selection of fried bagnets with chili sauce. Salads, such as Caesar, cost 21 euros, while tuna sashimi tartare or sesame-topped tuna tataki are around 25. Among the meats, beef tartare, the burger and pork ribs run from 22 euros to 38 for a beef pavé. Fish options vary from 22 euros for fish and chips fillets to 32 euros for a grilled demi-lobster. Pasta dishes include fresh salmon and gravlax spaghetti at 24 or tagliatelle with parmesan cream, ham and summer truffle at 23. Each dish includes a 5 extra for a side of choice, vegetables, salad, fries, rice or pasta. Desserts start at 88 for a creme brulee and go up to 12 for various sweets, including rum baba, vanilla cream eclair, fresh fruit pavlova, and Norwegian omelette. Ice cream costs 3 for a single scoop and 7 euros for 3 scoops. Alcoholic beverages carry an 8 surcharge, while whipped cream is 3. A children's menu is available for 15 for kids up to 10 years old. Note, the La Cabasse restaurant has become a recurring stop for the Macron couple during their presidential summer holidays at Bregancon, combining proximity to the fort with a mid-range culinary offering. Fact check by Gemma 4. But let's hear what Rachel has to say about the drone issue. Rachel's editorial. Rachel's editorial, presidential lobsters or the luxury 200 meters from Power Well, yes. Here we are again in the wonderful world of holidays at the Bregancon fort. While the country debates purchasing power and scorching bills, the president and the first lady regularly stop at La Cabasse, a mere 200 meters from the official residence. A restaurant overlooking the bay, Mediterranean cuisine, fresh fish, grilled demi-lobsters. Nothing scandalous, they assure us. Mid-range. Yet, when you look at the menu, the numbers start to dance with a certain grace. Ham and cheese sandwich with summer truffles at 1.8. Tuna tartare at 25 da. Demi-lobster at 32 da. Sides separate, 5 euros each. Desserts between 8 and 12. A children's menu at 15. Because even the little ones must quickly learn that the sea, close to power, has a price. It's not the Ritz, agreed. But it's not the beach kiosk down the street either. It's the favorite restaurant of those who, for a month a year, live 200 meters away and can afford to choose where to lay the tablecloth. From our newsroom, we have seen no endless queues nor lobster rampaging scenes. Only the elegant calm of those who know that proximity to the fort brings its privileges, and that mid-range always sounds better when paid with the presidential card. One can smile, of course. One can also wonder whether, while counting shrimp and ice cream scoops, anyone still counts how many French citizens can afford the same luxury 200 meters from their own homes. Ah, France and its favorite restaurants, always a stone's throw from power, and always a little prissier than they seem. Cohen of the day, a monk asked Jiaozhou, does fresh fish have the nature of the Buddha or not? Yes, Jiaozhou replied. Then why does a half lobster cost 32 euros? Because it knows where it is swimming. Jiaozhou answered, and that's why it swims so close to the fort. Boosted by earnings season and Middle East peace hopes, the CAC 40 barely sets a new record in session. The French flagship stock index surpassed the previous record set at the close of February at 8642. 23 points, reaching 8642. 32 points in the Monday through of August 2026 session. A margin of just 0.9 of a point allowed the CAC 40 to establish a new all-time high, only 5 months after the reference level. The rise is supported by recent hopes of a reconciliation between the United States and Iran, which have helped lower oil prices and ease inflationary concerns. This calmer geopolitical climate has boosted investor confidence in Paris. At the same time, the index was driven by an earnings season that proved more positive than expected. Of the 38 CAC 40 components that reported semi-annual results, the average share price rose by 0.73% immediately after publication, unlike the two previous seasons when the average change was negative, 0. Net profits, on average, grew by 34. 22% year on year, reaching 73 billion. Antoine Frey-Saussouye, head of market analysis at eToro, commented, "The semi-annual earnings season sent a signal far more favorable than expected about the health of large French companies. Despite tensions in the Middle East, the risk of an inflation bounce and monetary policy uncertainties, almost a third of the groups that provided forecasts have raised their annual targets." He added that the upgrade of targets, the improvement observed in the second quarter, and the sectoral diversity of the index reinforce its potential, but that the continuation of the rise will depend on companies' ability to confirm their ambitions and investors' willingness to accept already high valuations. Article originally published on BFM Bourse on 4th August 2026. Fact check by Gemma Four. Welcome to the International Bulletin from France Today and Radio Central Milan for Tuesday, August 04, 2026 on France Today. Come in podcasting and on medium waves at 1575 kilohertz. From Paris, this is Rachel Costa. German Chancellor Friedrich Merz pushes for a more autonomous national policy. The new head of the German government, Friedrich Merz, has sparked tensions in Brussels with his recent statements, in which he says Germany must prioritize its own interests over community agreements. Merz emphasized the need to defend German economic sovereignty, even at the cost of reduced cooperation with European partners. The intervention fits into a broader debate on the direction of European policy, where Germany is called upon to play a key role without compromising its national priorities. Synthetic scams. Artificial intelligence fuels African browter. A recent investigation revealed how fraud networks from the African continent are exploiting advanced artificial intelligence tools to create false identities and target victims worldwide. These criminals, known as browters, use sophisticated algorithms to generate believable documents, accounts, and communications, making detection harder. International authorities are launching tighter cooperation to combat this new wave of digital fraud, highlighting the need for stronger regulations on the illicit use of AI. The European Union calls for stronger fronts after the new migrant flow to Ceuta. The European Council has called an urgent meeting of interior ministers following the rise in migrant crossings from Spain to Ceuta. EU leaders underscored the need to reinforce Mediterranean borders and coordinate police forces to prevent further violence. The European response includes an aid package for border countries and a revision of asylum policies aimed at managing migration flows more effectively without compromising human rights. A Ukrainian drone hits a Black Sea beach, 7 deadly victims. A drone of Ukrainian origin crashed onto the coast of a popular Black Sea seaside resort, causing 7 deaths, including 3 children. The attack drew strong condemnation from Ukrainian authorities, who described it as a targeted strike against rival tourist infrastructure. Tensions between Ukraine and Russia have intensified, with the international community urging a ceasefire to avoid further escalation in the region. Coordinated yen intervention. Monetary war or market response. Japanese financial authorities, supported by joint interventions from other major economies, decided to act in the currency market to support the yen, which had hit historic lows. The operation, described as a coordinated intervention, aims to curb the devaluation of the national currency and stabilize capital flows. Analysts are watching market reactions closely, assessing whether this move could signal a new model of global monetary cooperation. Artificial intelligence triples Grab's delivery speed in Asia. On-demand services giant Grab announced that adopting AI-based solutions has tripled delivery speed. The CFO attributed the results to demand forecasting systems and route optimization, which reduce customer waiting times. This technological revolution helps strengthen Grab's position in the competitive Southeast Asian market, where logistics are increasingly decisive. The White House will host major AI companies to assess the new regulatory framework. The United States government has invited representatives from OpenAI, Google, and Anthropic to a closed-door meeting ahead of the revision of the new AI oversight scheme. The meeting, scheduled for Tuesday, will compare corporate proposals with regulator recommendations, aiming to define voluntary procedures for testing the most advanced models. Experts highlighted the importance of a transparent approach to ensure safety and ethics in the development of emerging technologies. Anthropic and OpenAI stakes in large tech groups distort corporate results. Anthropic's and OpenAI's holdings within the biggest technology conglomerates are creating discrepancies in corporate balance sheets, as revenues generated by these AI startups disproportionately affect overall results. Financial Financial analysts warn that reliance on these partnerships could mask the real performance of some companies, making it harder to analyze economic fundamentals. The issue sparks debate on how market valuations should account for the impact of these strategic alliances. Weather Paris, Monaco, Monte Carlo, and Milan for Tuesday, August 04, 2026. Paris, sunny but humid, heat spikes. The morning in Paris is very cloudy with sun patches. Temperature hovers around 24 degrees Celsius and breezes are light, about 10 kilometers h, with gusts up to 30 kilometers h. Around noon, the sun takes over. Temperatures rise to 31 degrees Celsius, making the afternoon particularly scorching, while wind is 15 kilometers h, with possible gusts of 35 kilometers. In the afternoon, temperatures stay high, around 29 degrees Celsius, and the sky remains lightly clouded, with moderate winds of 15 kilometers h and no rain threat. In the evening, the air cools slightly, reaching 27 degrees Celsius, but the wind remains persistent, about 15 kilometers h, with gusts of 35 kilometers h, still without precipitation. During the night, temperature drops to 24 degrees Celsius, the sky is clear or lightly clouded, wind stays around 15 kilometers h, and no rain is expected. The whole day is characterized by heat 6 degrees Celsius above normal, and, as expert Regis Crepet notes, atmospheric stability is good. Monaco, Monte Carlo, stable heat and windy. At sunrise in Monaco, the sky is clear. Temperature starts at 27 degrees Celsius and wind blows from the southeast at about 20 kilometers h, with gusts up to 35 km. During the morning, temperature stays around 27 degrees Celsius, while breezes remain moderate, maintaining a dry heat feel. In the afternoon, the thermometer climbs to 30 degrees Celsius, the sun shines without significant clouds, and wind stays strong at 20 kilometers h, with stronger gusts up to 40 kilometers h. Twilight brings a slight dip to 28 degrees Celsius, with lighter winds of 10 kilometers h and no trace of rain. Night closes with temperatures around 25 degrees Celsius, clear sky and almost no wind, offering a brief relief from the day's heat. The entire day shows a total absence of precipitation and stable atmospheric pressure. Milan, humid with blazing sun. In the Milan morning, the sky is clear or lightly clouded. Temperature is around 27 degrees Celsius and winds are almost imperceptible, 1 kilometers h from the south to south. During the early part of the day, heat gradually rises, reaching 31 degrees Celsius by mid-morning, with light winds of 1 to 2 kilometers h and no rain probability. In the afternoon, the sun's intensity pushes temperature to a peak of 36 degrees Celsius. Wind remains weak at 1 to 2 kilometers h and humidity is felt, but no precipitation is forecast. Late afternoon sees a slight dip to 35 degrees Celsius. Sky remains mostly clear and wind stays weak, around 1 kilometer h. Evening temperature drops to 32 degrees Celsius. Sky becomes partly cloudy. Winds stay light at 2 to 3 kilometers h, with no rain risk. During the night, the low falls to 25 degrees Celsius. Sky is lightly clouded, wind is 2-3 kilometers h, and the night stays dry. Expert Daniel Berlusconi of 3B Meteo underscores the stability of this humid climate. Rachel's weather editorial, "Is the climate my fault?" It's amusing how every fraction of 5-degree change is instantly turned into a climate catastrophe. Really, who invented the term climate change when all they wanted was a little more wind? Isn't it easier to blame the climate rather than admit that sometimes summer is simply hot? So why do all the meteorological magazine headlines sound like proclamations of an impending apocalypse? If the rain is 1 millimeter, do we call it a biblical scale storm? It's time to stop turning the morning fog into a warning of loose cap melt. Cohen of the day. Monk Jiaozhou. The sky is clear, the sun burns, the wind blows. Jiaozhou. The wind is only an idea, the sun is only light, and the sky is only a reflection of your mind. And that's today's weather. Sign off. Online, on X and Mastodon, on all smart speakers and on medium wave, this is Francia Oggi with Central Milano 1575 kHz. This is all for now. From the Paris newsroom, I'm Rachel Costa. This is Francia Oggi, Central Milano 1575 kHz.

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1: Hi, my name is James Thomason with WPNN in Pensacola, Florida. I'd like to say hi to our friends in Centrale, Milano, and Radio Nazza on powerful 1575 AM in Milan, Italy.

thank you so much. You know, every family member has their favorite song. Well, I'm going to sing my daddy's favorite song. My dad is a great, great person, hardworking, the best daddy a bunch of kids could ever have. Now, I have never seen my daddy take a drink in my life, but that does not mean I have not seen my daddy drunk. Now, he never would have anything around the house to drink. Mom wouldn't allow it, first of all, and he wouldn't have done that to us kids anyhow. But once a year, when Daddy'd go to sell his tobacco crop, well, he'd stay gone 2 or 3 days. And, of course, I'm sure he welcomed the chance to get away from all us loud youngins and Mama's big mouth. No offense, Mama. She knows she's just like me. But anyhow, when Mama would see Daddy coming up the road, weaving just a little bit, she'd say, "Lord, run and get the slop bucket, your daddy's a-drinking." Well, we all knew what that meant. You know, he always thought that we were the prettiest kids in the world, and the drunker Daddy got, the prettier we got. And he also thought that we could sing better than anybody else in the world, and the drunker he got, the better we'd sing. So there were two things that we knew was going to happen when Daddy was drinking. He was going to puke, and we were going to sing. So, Carl Jackson, you're going to have to sing my daddy's part on this. And Rhonda Vincent, you join in where my sisters would have back then. This is called In the Pines, and this is for you, Daddy.

Friends, this is T-Texas Tyler with a strange story about a soldier boy and a deck of cards. During the North African campaign, a bunch of soldier boys had been on a long hike and they arrived in a little town called Casino. The next morning being Sunday, several of the boys went to church. A sergeant commanded the boys in church, and after the chaplain had read the prayer, the text was taken up next. Those of the boys who had a prayer book took them out, but this one boy had only a deck of cards, and so he spread them out. The sergeant saw the cards and said, "Soldier, put away those cards." After the services was over, the soldier was taken prisoner and brought before the provost marshal. The marshal said, "Sergeant, why have you brought this man here?" "For playing cards in church, sir. And what have you to say for yourself, son?" "Much, sir," replied the soldier. The marshal said, "I hope so, for if not, I shall punish you more than any man was ever punished." The soldier said, "Sir, I've been on the march for about 6 days. I had neither Bible nor prayer book, but I hope to satisfy you, sir, with the purity of my intentions." With that, the boy started his story. "You see, sir, when I look at the ace, it reminds me that there is but one God. And the deuce reminds me that the Bible is divided into two parts, the Old and the New Testament. And when I see the tray, I think of the Father, the Son, and the Holy Ghost. And when I see the four, I think of the four evangelists who preached the gospel. There was Matthew, Mark, Luke, and John. And when I see the five, it reminds me of the five wise virgins who trimmed their lamps. There were 10 of them. 5 were wise and were saved. 5 were foolish and were shut out. And when I see the 6, it reminds me that in 6 days God made this great heaven and earth. When I see the 7, it reminds me that on the 7th day God rested from his great work. And when I see the 8, I think of the 8 righteous persons God saved when he destroyed this earth. There was Noah, his wife, their 3 sons, and their wives. And when I see the 9, I think of the lepers our Savior cleansed, and 9 out of the 10 didn't even thank him. When I see the 10, I think of the 10 commandments God handed down to Moses on a table of stone. When I see the king, it reminds me that there is but one king of heaven, God Almighty. And when I see the queen, I think of the Blessed Virgin Mary, who is queen of heaven, and the jack or knave is the devil. When I count the number of spots on a deck of cards, I find 365, the number of days in a year. There's 52 cards, the number of weeks in a year. There's 4 suits, the number of weeks in a month. There's 12 picture cards, the number of months in a year. There's 13 tricks, the number of weeks in a quarter. So you see, sir, my pack of cards serves me as a Bible, almanac, and prayer book. And friends, this story's true. I know because I was that soldier.

If you had one shot, one opportunity to seize everything you ever wanted in one moment, would you capture it?

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Yes, I have. 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Play some fucking man, it's now. Listen, stop by my daughter's house. Ooh. Yeah. Stop by around my daughter's house. You know I was trying to use the phone. You know my little grandbaby came to the door and said, "Granddaddy, you know ain't nobody at home." I said, "Wait a minute."

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1: And as long as you remember, I
0: when
1: will be,
0: in
1: honey.
0: Third grade, you was that
1: third
0: same
1: grade,
0: way.
1: I just went to the second.
0: Swipe pencils.
1: What did I swipe? Pencils. That wasn't pencils.
0: Scatter paper.

News has just reached us of a major victory for Mr. Black and the People's Army. The battle took place on the outskirts of a small village somewhere in the northern zone. Casualties on both sides are reported to have been very high indeed, and our on-the-spot correspondent describes the fighting as some of the fiercest in living memory. No quarter has been shown on either side.

0: plans to build a nuclear fallout shelter at Peterborough in Cambridge.
1: Three High Court judges have cleared the way for Cabot.
2: It was announced today that the replacement for the Atlantic Conveyor, the container ship lost in the Falklands conflict, will be built in Japan. A spokesman for Cuba
0: moving in, and they say the third world countries like Bolivia, which produce the drug, are suffering.

As I said last night, we didn't rehearse this song because we weren't sure that we'd do it again. But we can't resist. This is for every one of you and for the future. It's called New Gold Dream.

We're gonna mix some history. Two reasons. Because there's a mobile recording studio out there, and because you're in here. And the other reason is we've been having some talk to each other recently, and we were thinking of maybe, you know, like splitting up. But we thought, nah, fuck it. Sorry, I was only kidding on. But what we did decide was tonight, we'd make history. We're gonna have two vocalists, ladies and gentlemen, from Dublin, Bono!

0: 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Electoral scandal and compensation claims. The mayor of Nice, Eric Ciotti, has decided to join as a civil party in the judicial inquiry opened on the so-called Pick a Heads case, which emerged during the municipal election campaign. The decision, formalized by lawyer Frank De Vita, comes after revelations published by Nice Matin that highlighted an alleged parallel operation on the sidelines of Christian Estrosi's campaign. According to sources, an unofficial team was tasked with acting on social networks, creating fan pages, and spreading content hostile to Ciotti. The budget allocated for promotion on Meta is said to have been €50,000. Moreover, one participant claimed to have received a request to produce, with the help of artificial intelligence, fake videos and a fabricated recording that would involve Ciotti, Cyril Hanouna, and Vincent Bolloré. The same testimony suggests that, in the event of Estrosi's victory, the head of the operation and one of his collaborators would have been promised a public contract worth €2 million with the Metropole. If confirmed, these facts would represent one of the gravest scandals of the Fifth Republic. Ciotti emphasized that his decision does not rest on a single article, but on the desire to have the damages suffered and the responsibilities of those involved established. His joining as a civil party aims to ensure that justice can shed full light on any electoral manipulation, financial flows, and possible criminal liability. The mayor also reaffirmed the right of Nice's citizens to know whether their vote was influenced by illicit operations. I trust the judiciary to let the truth emerge and democracy be protected, Ciotti said, closing a chapter of a campaign marked by accusations of violence and misinformation. Editorial by Rachel. The happy case that isn't a stake. Here is my editorial for today. Once again, we face that classic media recipe. A sensational news item, seized by Nice Matin, serves to ignite the fire of controversy. The press gave us the dramatic scenario of a mafia brawl behind Estrosi's campaign, with fan pages, AI-generated fake videos, and €5,000 of boosting on Meta. And us? As always, we already raised an eyebrow and suspected the story was more smoke than fire. The pompous tone of the releases, the insistence on round numbers, and the references to artificial intelligences more prone to make memes than to forge evidence all sound like a low-budget film. Then Eric Ciotti appears, declaring himself a civil party, ready to brandish his lawyer like a Damocles sword against the social media secret agents. But the truth is that, so far, there has been neither a single official document nor a verifiable accounting trace. The very complaint, if it were real, would have been a golden opportunity for the judiciary to carry out a cleanup operation. Yet reality seems closer to a protest stunt organized by those who want to feed the theater of the absurd. We, who follow political news with a critical eye, had already sniffed the scent of manipulation. An accusation ready to dump blame on a rival, a hypothetical budget popping out of nowhere, and a €3 million contract that sounds like a barter promise. The fact that no investigator has confirmed anything so far only confirms one thing. The story was built more to generate clicks than to denounce a real crime. And, judging by the silence of the authorities, the vote almost mafia message is more a barroom tale for newspaper covers than a verified fact. So, dear readers, let us keep in mind that in the era of fraudulent media buzz, the first rule is not to trust anyone who throws a knife from a distance. The Pigad case shows, once again, that truth has a slow capacity to emerge. While gossip burns out in a fire of social media pages, stay vigilant, because behind every announced scandal, there is often only the noise of a well-orchestrated disinformation campaign. Cone of the day, Monaco. Master. Why do the media love turning a doubt into an almost mafia drama? Master. Because drama is a brighter mask than truth. When the light is dim, people prefer to wear a dazzling mask that blinds them. Monaco. Then, what is the point of seeking truth in a sea of illusion? Master. The point is that, sailing among the waves, even the most broken boats eventually reach shore. And the shore, ironically, is always the starting point of a new journey. That's all for now. From the Paris office, I am Rachel Costa. This is France Today with Central Milano 1575 kHz.
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I was doing time for armed robbery. At 4 in the morning, I

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0: change it over to a very quiet English gentleman who sits in the background all night. A really quiet lad indeed. Keith Moon on drums.
1: Thank you, Roger. After that tremendous ovation, I'd like to introduce you to our guest speaker for this evening.
2: Thank you.
1: This is somebody you've heard a lot of and probably hear a lot more about. And we'd like, the guest speaker and I would like to do a song with the rest of the group. It's one that Pete wrote, and it's called
3: I do not even know myself.
1: It's on our new album that's coming out as soon as we finished it, recorded in Pete's garage. Thank you. You can leave the stage now. This is a song that Pete wrote in his garage, and it's called I Don't Even Know Myself. Thank you.
4: Sounds like a herd of elephants approaching. Get out the elephant gun.

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In the newsroom in Nice, Marco Hugo Barsotti. From Paris, Rachel Costa. News from France: black day on the roads for the big travel rush of August 1st. How to avoid traffic jams. Bison Futé has raised the black flag for August 1st on outbound directions, indicating that traffic will be extremely difficult across almost the entire national territory. This weekend is considered one of the most feared of the summer, with intense traffic exchange between the August departures and the July returns. Forecasts indicate that the most serious slowdowns will appear already in the early morning hours, easing only towards the evening. Saturday 1st of August is the most critical day. Traffic will be very heavy on all major axes, especially towards the Atlantic coast, the southwest, central France, the Auvergne-Rhône Alps region, and the Mediterranean arc. In Île-de-France, the jams will be hard all night, with a congestion peak on the A6 and A10 motorways in the morning, followed by a slight improvement in the afternoon. On the return direction, the Atlantic, Mediterranean coastal zones and the Auvergne-Rhône Alps will remain under pressure until late afternoon. To reduce delays, Bison Futé advises traveling through or crossing Île-de-France after 15:00 on the outbound direction and doing so before 13:00 or after 19:00 on the return direction. It is advisable to avoid the stretch between Paris and Orléans on the A10 from 05:07, as well as the Orléans-Poitiers sections from 11:00 to 16:00 and Poitiers-Bordeaux from 09:00 to 20. Other sections recommended to avoid include the A7 between Lyon and Orange from 05:00 to 15:00 and Orange Marseille from 14:00 to 19:00. The A9 between Montpellier and Narbonne from 09:00 to 18:00. The A71 between Orléans and Bourges from 06:00 to 10:00. And numerous other operative routes late into the evening, such as the Mont Blanc tunnel towards Italy from 08:00 to 20:00. Sunday 2 August, the situation improves slightly, but remains tense, especially in the southern half of the country. On the outbound direction, the most relevant congestions will concentrate in the southwest and the Auvergne-Rhône Alps region from early afternoon until evening. On the return direction, the Mediterranean coastal zones will be the busiest for the whole day. It is recommended to leave or cross Île-de-France before 05:00 or after 16:00. It is advised to avoid the Poitiers-Bordeaux stretch on the A10 between 10:00 and 20:00. The A63 between Bordeaux and Bayonne from 11:00 to 18:00. The A7 between Lyon and Orange from 10:00 to 18:00. And the Mont Blanc tunnel towards Italy from 10:00 to 19:00. Monday through August. Despite some drivers hoping for an improvement, tension remains high, especially in the southeast and on the Atlantic coast. On the outbound direction, flows will be intense from morning until late afternoon. In Île-de-France, the A6 and A10 motorways will again experience jams between early morning and early afternoon. To reduce delays, it is advisable to cross the region before 09:00 or after 15:00. Avoid the Lyon-Orange stretch on the A7 from 09:00 to 20:00. The section between Orange and Marseille from 11:00 to 21:00. The A7 Italy link from 08:00 to 20:00. As well as the Poitiers-Bordeaux stretch on the A10, Bordeaux-Bayonne on the A63, and the A75 sections between Clermont-Ferrand and Béziers during the indicated time slots for each. The forecasts are provided by Bison Futé to prepare drivers for the traffic influx during the high mobility summer period. Fact check by Gemma 4 Fires in France. Reinforcements expected in VAR.
where the fire has re-edded and advances faster than a horse at a gallop. Saturday 1st of August, a substantial air support was mobilized to tackle the fire that reignited the Gros Bessillon Massif in the Var department. Six Barrier helicopters, six Canadair aircraft and two Dash planes were deployed to drop massive amounts of water on the flames, which have already spread 1,000 meters beyond the affected area in just 6 hours. Prefect Simon Barbre explained that the renewed blaze was triggered by a sudden temperature rise and mistral gusts accompanied by thunderstorm winds, which fed the still glowing embers. The fire is moving faster than a horse at a gallop. It is hard to comprehend, he said, confirming that the blaze, which 4 days earlier had already consumed about 4,500 hectares, has again begun to take on breath. Meanwhile, in the Gironde region, where the megaforest started from the town of Samos, authorities have tracked the movement of roughly 2,000 people evacuated since 22 July. Almost 90%, i.e., 19,800 residents have managed to return to their homes. Two coastal areas remain under close watch. The village of Le Porge and the area south of Lacanau, where the population is still being kept at a distance as a precaution. The containment operations involved a total of 3,300 firefighters from across France, of whom 267 were injured. Also involved were 1,500 military personnel, 1,250 police and gendarmerie officers, together with forest guards, farmers and volunteers, all coordinated by 24 aircraft, 7 of which were provided by the European Union. The original article is published by France Info, the French public news service. Fact check by Gemma for Rachel's editorial Fire, Horses and a Bit of Bureaucracy. I will now read you my editorial of today. It is curious how the prefecture chose to describe the Gros Bessillon fire as faster than a horse at a gallop. Isn't it true that, when the press lacks precise numbers, poetry becomes the best weapon of propaganda? It seems we are witnessing a contest of incendiary metaphors, where every sentence is more fiery than the next, but alas, the data remains in the same ash. The release lists 6 helicopters, 6 Canadairs and 2 Dash, a fleet that would make even the most ambitious aerial show at a fireworks festival blush. Yet, when talking about reinforcements, the echo of hundreds of authorities writhing in a bureaucratic waltz is heard. Firefighters, military, police, forest guards, farmers and volunteers, all added up in a single count that feels more like a fantasy game than an operational response. While the prefect describes a nightmare night and the mayor paints an apocalyptic vision, one wonders where the practicality has gone. Is it really necessary to turn every fire into a biblical catastrophe? Or would a serious prevention plan and a more rational evacuation management be more useful? Perhaps next time they will simply tell us the fire is hot. Finally, the citation of 3,300 firefighters, 267 injured, and the participation of the European Union sounds like a credit list of an action movie. If the reality is already worrying, adding protagonists from all over Europe only adds glitter to the drama, without solving the hunger for good anti-fire measures that, apparently, we are still about to write. Koan of the day. A monk asked the master, "If fire runs faster than a horse, what can stop it, sand or human will?" The master replied, "Your horse can be tamed, but sand slips away from the eyes of those who do not want to see the fire already burning within them." The monk insisted, "Then, to extinguish the fire, must we train the horse or empty the sand?" The master smiled and said, "No one can stop the fire without first igniting one's own conscience. The true struggle is against the smoke that our own unconsciousness creates." But let's return to the news. Macron interrupts holiday at Brégançon to manage migration emergency at the Spanish border. Emmanuel Macron arrived at the Brégançon fortress on Wednesday 29th July, ready to spend the first part of his final summer period at the presidential residence in Var, but he had to quickly alter the program. The arrival of more than 25,000 migrants from Morocco on the Spanish enclave of Ceuta triggered what Spanish Prime Minister Pedro Sanchez called an attack, accelerating an unprecedented crisis along the Iberian border. Facing growing pressure, the head of state swiftly activated coordination on security dossiers. On the evening of 30 July, according to Le Parisien, the president sent an urgent directive to Interior Minister Laurent Nunez, asking him to order a strengthening of controls at the border with Spain. Macron also declared that France is ready to provide all necessary support to Spanish authorities,
also through the European agency Frontex, should it be requested. Despite the urgent intervention, the head of government tried to maintain a degree of normality in the summer routine. The newspaper reports that mornings continue with the customary dawn jog, sometimes accompanied by a boxing session, followed by monitoring of classified dossiers and telephone communications with collaborators. After a family lunch with Brigitte Macron, the children and grandchildren, the afternoon is devoted to writing work, and around 17:00, the president takes a short nautical break, swapping the jet ski for a leisurely seabob excursion to explore the surrounding waters. In short, even from the summer at Brégançon, managing the migration crisis at the Spanish border remained an absolute priority for Emmanuel Macron, who showed readiness to intervene directly both nationally and in solidarity with European partners. The article is based on reports from Gala and Le Parisien, published at the end of July 2026. Fact check by Gemma Four. Welcome to the International Bulletin from Francia Oggi and Radio Central Milano for Saturday 01 August 2026 on Francia Oggi. Common podcasting and on medium waves at 1575 kHz. From Paris, I am Rachel Costa. China boosts its military capabilities by stealing Silicon Valley AI. A recent investigation examined more than 80 Chinese patents and academic publications, discovering that Beijing has systematically integrated artificial intelligence technologies developed in the United States into its defense systems. Experts underline that this practice allows Moscow to narrow the technological gap with Western powers, especially in autonomous weapon systems and advanced surveillance. The report warns that, if effective counter-espionages are not adopted, the proliferation of these AI solutions could destabilize the geopolitical balance, particularly in already tense regions such as the Indo-Pacific. Washington has already begun assessing stricter conditions for collaborations with American high-tech companies, aiming to curb further knowledge transfers. China expresses deep concern over the latest U.S. trade restrictions. The Chinese Ministry of Commerce issued an official statement denouncing the new restrictive measures imposed by the United States on a range of strategic sectors, including advanced semiconductors and artificial intelligence technologies. Beijing believes these measures violate free trade principles and undermine the competitiveness of Chinese firms in global markets. In response, Chinese authorities have pledged to evaluate retaliatory trade measures while emphasizing a willingness to keep dialogue channels open to avoid an escalation spiral. Analysts foresee that the dispute could affect electronic component prices and access to the most sophisticated production technologies. Spanish government blamed traffickers after 6,000 migrants arrive in Ceuta. Spain's prime minister attributed the massive wave of migrants that crossed the Ceuta border to criminal trafficking networks originating from Morocco, calling for reinforced security controls. Authorities say most migrants managed to cross the border within a few hours, creating a humanitarian crisis and political tension between Madrid and other EU nations. Spanish security forces have launched a joint operation to repel further entries and identify the trafficking organizers. Simultaneously, the European Union is examining the possibility of temporarily suspending free movement in the Schengen area, a measure that has raised concerns among members favoring open circulation. Oil prices rise after Iranian attack on two tankers in the Strait of Hormuz. The energy market recorded a surge in Brent and WTI prices following Iran's announcement that it had struck two tankers transiting the strategic Hormuz Strait. The nighttime attack heightened worries of a disruption to oil supplies from the already geopolitically tense Middle East. Brent spiked above $85 per barrel, while WTI touched $82 per barrel, marking the highest level in the past 6 months. Analysts predict that as long as the situation remains unsettled, markets will continue to react with volatility, also affecting production costs across many global industries. TSMC develops AI chip packaging technology to counter Intel. Taiwan Semiconductor Manufacturing Company, TSMC, unveiled a new advanced packaging technology designed for artificial intelligence chips, aiming to improve thermal performance and integration density. This innovation will enable more efficient processors for deep learning applications, while reducing manufacturing costs compared with current Intel solutions. The project results from a close collaboration between TSMC and major AI sector customers, who have expressed the need to overcome the limits of traditional architectures. Market observers believe
this move could further cement TSMC's leadership in the semiconductor ecosystem, accelerating the global race for AI technology supremacy. FIFA drops plan to sell World Cup shares after members protest. The FIFA Executive Committee announced the decision to abandon the project of selling World Cup equity stakes to private investors, following strong opposition from Asian, American, and European Union federations. President Gianni Infantino had proposed the measure to fund new sport projects, but criticisms raised fears of loss of sovereignty and potential conflicts of interest. The course correction comes at a delicate moment for world football, marked by debates over broadcast rights management and financial transparency. FIFA has pledged to seek financing alternatives more compatible with sport governance principles, while members continue to demand structural reforms. Tech companies face rising liquidity and memory costs in building AI. In the quarterly earnings roundup, major tech giants reported a significant increase in operating expenses linked to artificial intelligence system development. Companies have had to invest heavily in computing power and memory capacity for chips, with a notable impact on quarterly balances. Analysts warn that rising costs could temporarily curb profit growth, but they also stress that such spending is crucial to maintain competitiveness in the emerging AI market. Forecasts indicate a short-term slowdown in revenue growth, offset by a potential strategic advantage in the longer run. Inflation accelerates again to 2.1% year in July, driven by services and energy. Statistical data released by the French government shows inflation reaching 2.1% in the latest month, marking a new acceleration compared with the previous quarter. The increase is mainly driven by higher service prices, such as telecommunications and transport, as well as a rise in energy costs linked to recent heat waves. Monetary authorities reiterated their vigilance to contain inflationary pressure, while also evaluating targeted fiscal measures to support the most affected consumers. Economic experts warn that, if the trend persists, more decisive interventions may be needed to preserve purchasing power. Weather: Paris, Monaco, Monte Carlo, and Milan for Saturday, 01 August 2026. Paris, sunny day with muggy afternoon. In the morning, the capital wakes under a very cloudy sky that quickly clears, leaving a light brightness. According to expert Regis Crepet, the minimum temperature will be around 18 degrees Celsius with a mild, cool feeling. During the morning, the sun becomes more present. Temperatures will reach 23 degrees Celsius with light winds of 10 kilometers h and gusts up to 20 kilometers h. In the afternoon, the sun will dominate. The thermometer will rise to 29 degrees Celsius with an intense heat sensation, perfect for those who love summer days. In the evening, around 20:00, the sky will be half cloudy. Temperatures will drop to 27 degrees Celsius, and the wind will remain light, around 10 kilometers h. During the night, the sky will become more variable. Temperatures will touch 20 degrees Celsius, and no precipitation is expected. Monaco, Monte Carlo, almost muggy heat with clear sky. At dawn, the Princess of the Mediterranean offers a clear sky with cool temperatures of 29 degrees Celsius and a light breeze of 10 kilometers. The morning continues without clouds. The sun warms the environment, bringing the temperature to 30 degrees Celsius with steady wind and no rain. In the afternoon, the thermometer will peak at 31 degrees Celsius. The heat sensation will be amplified by the nearly vertical sun, with light winds still around 10 kilometers h. Sunset will feature a lightly clouded sky. Temperatures will gently fall to 28 degrees Celsius, while the wind will increase slightly to 15 kilometers h. The night will remain stable and clear, with temperatures around 25 degrees Celsius and no risk of rain. All of this is confirmed by expert Cyril Wist's bulletin, and the persistence of sunshine is confirmed by all models. Milan, sweltering heat with heatwave alert. In the morning, the city appears under a veil of scattered clouds. The minimum temperature is 24 degrees Celsius, and the wind is virtually absent. During the morning, the sun asserts itself. Temperature quickly climbs to 30 degrees Celsius, while the wind stays calm. In the afternoon, the heat reaches a peak of 36 degrees Celsius. With a very strong heatwave feeling, the UV index is high, and there is no breeze to cool the city. Official Daniel Berlusconi of 3B Meteo reports that precipitation is absent, but advises keeping windows closed and drinking plenty of water. In the evening, around 20:00, temperatures drop to 32 degrees Celsius, and the sky becomes clearer without any significant wind. During the night, the thermometer settles at 24 degrees Celsius. The air is cooler, but still well above the seasonal average, with no trace of rain. Rachel's weather editorial.
The climate is always to blame, right? How many times do we hear that every small variation is a clear signal of climate change? It's almost as if the universe had a single responsible for every drop of sweat and every gust of wind, ready to blame global warming. Isn't it comical to think today's heat is the result of an atmospheric conspiracy rather than simply a high-pressure system?